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1: U.S. Constitution replaces Articles of Confederation. In 1787, a convention of states in Philadelphia proposed a constitution to replace the much looser Articles of Confederation that was originally adopted in 1777. The new constitution was officially ratified June 21, 1788. With later amendments, United States Constitution became the framework for the government of the United States.
0: This America 250 memory was brought to you by our founding patriots, remembering those who fought for the freedoms we enjoy today.
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It's like the 4th of July. It's like a Christmas tree. It's like fireflies on a summer night.

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But I can't talk very well right now. Cause I've got this damn gas mask on. So I'm just gonna stick this microphone out the window.

0: 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Did you ever really love me? 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And it was so beautiful. It was like the 4th of July. It was like fireflies on a summer night.
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0: 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It is that simple.
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2: A banana-colored woman and an orange Cadillac and a pea-green suit and a pocket full of $100 bills. 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That's all I need. Just one step above the ghetto, just enough to get by. I'll pay you back by and by. I don't need much. That's all I need. 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

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And you don't know how good that would make me feel. That's all I need. Good buddy, that's all I need. 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

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That's all I need. That's all I need.

0: 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Offer void in Wisconsin. Any resemblance to actual drugs, living or dead, is purely coincidental. 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If death occurs, discontinue use of Progenitorvox immediately. 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For the drugs I
1: need. 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

0: Here are a few of the Hussey Mayfield Memorial Library Whitestown Branch events from September 1st to the 7th from WITT. 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And these have been just a few of the many Hussey Mayfield Memorial Library Whitestown Branch events from September 1st to the 7th from WITT.
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It's just another day on earth. Oh, it's just another day. Just another day. It's just another

0: 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In November of 1775, the British governor of Virginia, Lord Dunmore, issued a proclamation offering freedom to any slaves of rebellious Americans who were able to enter British lines. Through the course of the war, tens of thousands of African Americans had hoped for their freedom by supporting the British. A smaller number fought on the pro-independence side, despite policies that discouraged their enlistment. This America 250 memory was brought to you by our founding patriots, remembering those who fought for the freedoms we enjoy today.
1: 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Unpredictable.

0: Here are a few of the Hussey Mayfield Memorial Library Zionsville main branch events from September 1st to the 7th from WITT. Both branches of the Hussey Mayfield Memorial Library will be closed September 7th in observance of Labor Day. Cookbook Exchange, Tuesday, September 1st through September 17th, 9 to 5 p.m. You can trade in up to 5 cookbooks in good condition that are 25 pages or longer for a chance to win Everyday Eats 200 Simple and Healthy Recipes for Real Life by Alex Snodgrass. It's being held in the Zionsville Branch Teen Zone for adults 18 and over. Animal Adventures, Turtles, Friday, September 4th, 3 to 3:30 p.m. This is for families with children ages 3 years and older. Naturalists from the Zionsville Nature Center will join librarians as they share their knowledge about turtles through read-aloud stories and activities. Then check out the Nature Center afterward to learn about the real animals that live there. It's in the Zionsville Branch Mayfield Room. 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Celebrate National Sewing Month with Bottle Cap Pincushions, Saturday, September 5th, 1:30 to 2:30 p.m. Learn how to make simple bottle cap pincushions. This will require basic sewing with a small needle and some fabric manipulation. It's in the Zionsville Branch Conference Hub for adults 18 and over. Registration is required, and there are 6 seats available. A complete list of Hussey Mayfield Memorial Library events and event registration can be found at hmmpl.org. 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And these have been just a few of the many Hussey Mayfield Memorial Library Zionsville main branch events from September 1st to the 7th from WITT.
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1: British troops occupy Boston. In October 1768, British troops landed in Boston Harbor to enforce the Townsend Duties Act of 1767. These were taxes on paint, paper, tea, and other commodities. The British invasion also was carried out to clamp down on local radicals. The troops' presence didn't sit well with locals and led to many street fights. One clash between soldiers and a mob in March 1770 left 5 dead. Radicals called it the Boston Massacre, while the British only called it the Incident on King Street. The continuing burden of taxes on commodities like tea would cause colonists to band together, calling themselves Sons of Liberty. On December 16, 1773, they boarded a British flag transport, dumping overboard a cargo of 342 chests of imported tea. This America 250 memory was brought to you by our founding patriots. Remember, those were the ones who fought for the freedoms we enjoy today.
0: This America 250 memory was brought to you by our founding patriots, remembering those who fought for the freedoms we enjoy today.
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0: WITT's Saturday evening has just gotten a lot more interesting. Joyride of Soul at 5 with Eric Luking. New at 7, Jerry Hill's Flippin' Bits, Uncategorized Rock. At 9, New Time, WITT's All Request. And at 11, Indiana Nocturne with Russ Dodge and John Raybould. 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

0: 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The Carmel Clay History Museum is now open at 211 First Street Southwest. Operated by the Carmel Clay Historic Society, the Carmel Clay Historic Museum is a community resource dedicated to preserving Carmel's history, maintaining collections of public records, including photographs, maps, and school records for all Carmel schools in Carmel Township, including one-room schools. There is also a variety of items related to Carmel High School, including Carmel High School yearbooks from 1901 to present. The museum's hours are Wednesday through Saturday, 10 a.m. to 6 p.m., Sunday, 12 to 5. The Carmel Clay History Museum, where everyone can connect with the stories that shaped Carmel. More information and a schedule of museum upcoming events is at carmelclayhistory.org.
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0: 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I'm Russ Dodge.
1: And I'm John Raybould. 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
0: Also, tributes to Frank Beard of ZZ Top and also Dolly Parton. 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
1: Britain tries to intimidate Massachusetts. Beginning in March 1774, the British Parliament passed the course of acts. These were often called the Intolerable Acts in America. One of the many British hostile laws, they closed the port of Boston and required British troops to be housed in taverns and vacant buildings. These acts generated considerable sympathy for Massachusetts among the other colonies.
0: This America 250 memory was brought to you by our founding patriots, remembering those who fought for the freedoms we enjoy today.
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0: 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By the late 40s, it became rhythm and blues. 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We're talking about blues music. 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

things and speaks to me of flowers that will bloom again in spring. When I was young, my heart was young then too. Anything that it would tell me, that's the thing that I would do. But now I feel such emptiness within me.

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1: Battle of Bunker Hill. Americans hold their own. On June 17, 1775, in the first major action of the war, inexperienced colonial soldiers held off hardened British veterans for over 2 hours at Breed's Hill in Massachusetts. Although eventually forced to abandon their position, including the high ground of Bunker Hill overlooking Boston, the Patriots showed that they were not intimidated by the long lines of red-coated infantrymen. Of the 2,200 British that saw action, more than 1,000 were wounded or died from their injuries.
0: This America 250 memory was brought to you by our founding patriots, remembering those who fought for the freedoms we enjoy today.
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0: 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We don't care if it was recorded in a garage, Buckingham Palace, or someone's bathtub in 1974. If it grooves, it goes. 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

0: 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You can't live on that way in the past. Them days is gone.
1: 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In November of 1775, the British governor of Virginia, Lord Dunmore, issued a proclamation offering freedom to any slaves of rebellious Americans who were able to enter British lines. Through the course of the war, tens of thousands of African Americans had hoped for their freedom by supporting the British. A smaller number fought on the pro-independence side, despite policies that discouraged their enlistment. This America 250 memory was brought to you by our founding patriots, remembering those who fought for the freedoms we enjoy today.
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0: 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By the late 40s, it became rhythm and blues. 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

that deep love to you. 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

0: baby.
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0: I got something to tell you.
1: Oh, what?
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1: British troops occupy Boston. In October 1768, British troops landed in Boston Harbor to enforce the Townshend Duties Act of 1767. These were taxes on paint, paper, tea, and other commodities. The British invasion also was carried out to clamp down on local radicals. The troops' presence didn't sit well with locals and led to many street fights. One clash between soldiers and a mob in March 1770 left 5 dead. Radicals called it the Boston Massacre, while the British only called it the Incident on King Street. The continuing burden of taxes on commodities like tea would cause colonists to band together, calling themselves Sons of Liberty. On December 16, 1773, they boarded a British flag transport, dumping overboard a cargo of 342 chests of imported tea. This America 250 memory was brought to you by our founding patriots. Remember, those were the ones who fought for the freedoms we enjoy today.
0: This America 250 memory was brought to you by our founding patriots, remembering those who fought for the freedoms we enjoy today.
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I was born and raised down in Alabama on a farm way back up in the woods. I was so ragged that folks used to call me Patches. Papa used to tease me about it, 'cause deep down inside he was hurt.

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2: 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Welcome, welcome. Glad you could all be here. My name is Joel. This is the Radio Theme Time Show on WITT. And in the studio, got the wonderful Paulette in there.
3: Hey, Joel. Good to be here.
2: Good to see you. And thanks again for coming over. We started the summer, Memorial
3: we
2: Day.
3: Did.
2: We kind of did that together. And I thought, well, let's just end it, you know. Not that it's ending, but, you know, we're...
3: another hot month, maybe.
2: A nice bookend of
3: that.
2: That's what I was thinking. Oh, it is hot.
3: I wouldn't miss your holiday shows.
2: Oh, I know. Thank you. Thank you. Well, I'm glad you're here, and we're going to have some fun playing wonderful music about Labor Day, or involving Labor Day, the Labor Day spirit. That's the tribute to the working men and women of the country and the world, and talking about anything in aspects of Labor Day. Labor, you have some union songs from Pete Seeger, you know, that kind of thing, and I don't know, business. Got songs about business too. So we're going to go all over
3: the
2: place.
3: It's going to be a fast 2 hours.
2: Absolutely. Well, hey, before we get started, I'd like to let you know that support for WITT's Radio Theme Time Show with Joel comes from John Greshover, Certified Financial Planner, your Edward Jones Financial Advisor in Nora, off of 86th Street in Guilford. More information is available at his website, edwardjones.com, or his phone number is 317-475-0502. Edward Jones member, SIPC. Thank you, John. Appreciate you. So, yeah, we're going to get going here. Might as well just go ahead and get started with some music, okay?
3: Sounds good. I cannot wait to hear what you have lined up for today.
2: What am I going to do? So, you know what? I think since we did a tribute to Dolly Parton last week, I'm just going to go start into it with her again and her classic work song, 9 to 5. So let's get going. 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

0: All right, that's Loverboy there for you. Before that, we also heard from Lee Dorsey with doing his Working in a Coal Mine. And then that was before that was an instrumental version of Working in a Coal Mine by Galactic. And that's an Alan Toussaint. Band it was, or at one point, something like that. But if you know who Alan Toussaint is, one of Jim's favorite people that he liked. But anyway, we also heard from Dolly Parton's with 9 to 5. And so, yeah, we kind of kicked back from last week with the tribute to Dolly, and just thought we'd start off with the 9 to 5, because we are honoring the working man. Is that right, Paulette?
1: Yes, we are.
0: Working men and women, I should say.
1: Yeah, thanks, Joel.
0: That's right. That's right. That's right. That's my notes. Working men and women.
1: As they say, everybody's working for the weekend.
0: That is, and yeah. That's oh, I know. Loverboy. You ever see Loverboy?
1: I can't say I have.
0: I think they might a long time ago. I think they might have played Carb Day. Or
1: oh yeah,
0: or maybe
1: that would sound like a good carb.
0: Or maybe it's a barbecue festival. It was kind of like a free concert situation. And Mike Reno did not age well.
1: The lead singer,
0: he did not age well. But they rocked. They were still good. They rocked all over the place. And I don't know. Then they just kind of went away. Anyway.
1: Yeah, great song though.
0: Yeah, absolutely. We got more songs for the working men and women. I don't know. We're celebrating Labor Day, and you got plans for you're going to be unlaboring this
1: That's
0: weekend.
1: Exactly what I said. Unlaboring.
0: That sounds great. I'm gonna follow suit with you.
1: Yeah, I mean, unlabor on a Labor Day weekend.
0: I think it's appropriate. That's the one time you shouldn't be.
1: Right.
0: People that work on Labor Day weekend, it's like, you're missing the point.
1: Well, the whole service industry is out there for us.
0: That's true. That's true. Thank you very much if you have to work on Labor Day. I will say that.
1: We appreciate you.
0: Very much. Anyway, but no, I was just looking at some notes here. It kind of got its origin in New York, and it was the Knights of Labor of the New York City chapter, and they're pretty much figuring out that it took place in 1882, the very first Labor Day event, organized by the Knights of Labor. 1882, and it looks like it started, and then on September 5th, which would be the Saturday, they showcased the strength and the solidarity of the labor movement with a public parade, and everybody went to the bars afterwards to not labor.
1: To relax.
0: To relax, exactly.
1: Enjoy some camaraderie.
0: Yeah. Anyway, so that's what that's all about. Let's move on to some music. And let's see what I have up next. Let's do REM, Finest Work Song. You're listening to WITT.

0: All right, a little Men at Work, obviously, for our Labor Day show. The Godfathers did birth, school, work, death. That is, that's what life is.
1: In that order.
0: In that order. It's very, it's very real. It's very succinct. You know, it got that outline perfectly. Before that was Tin Machine. That's David Bowie's, one of his incarnations. Tin Machine with working class hero, John Lennon's working class hero. R.E.M. started us off with the Finest Work song as well. And in the studio with me is Paulette, that wonderful voice you hear. Hello, Paulette.
1: Joel, good morning.
0: Hi. So,
1: good day.
0: Yeah, good day. Good day to you. Yeah, we're here doing our Labor Day theme show. Hope so far you're enjoying it. Thanks for stopping by. We were talking about Labor Day stuff and history and
1: fun aspects. Facts.
0: Yeah, fun facts. That's right.
1: Fun facts about labor.
0: That's right. Do you have
1: as fun
0: any?
1: As they can be. I do, actually. So, Joel, did you know in over 150 countries, International Workers' Day is observed on May 1st?
0: Oh, yeah.
1: So known as May Day.
0: May Day.
1: In Europe. But Canada's Labor Day, America's counterpart, falls on the first Monday in September.
0: I knew that.
1: Like ours.
0: I knew that.
1: My favorite, I don't know if it's my favorite, like a fashion note for Labor Day, but Labor Day historically marks the last acceptable day to wear white or seersucker in fashion. And that was a notion rooted in old social customs of the upper class.
0: When you go summer in upstate New York, or
1: seersucker suit home.
0: That's what Matlock wears, right? The seersucker suit.
1: Yes.
0: That,
1: yes.
0: Andy Griffith.
1: Yes.
0: Yeah. No, that's the nice light suit,
1: breathable,
0: kind of blue and white stripe, pinstripe, that kind of.
1: So now we know it's like the upper class suit.
0: Okay.
1: Right? So if you want to look, you know, sharp out there.
0: Yeah. That's right.
1: But you know, as far as white goes, I thank goodness for winter white.
0: There you.
1: I mean,
0: what is that? Just fuzzy white?
1: Well, it's just. I guess that's how we get away with wearing white in the winter, is we call it winter white.
0: Okay. Well, all right. Well, I have a pair of white shorts that I love to wear over the summer. I'm going to keep on wearing them at least until the end of summer, September 21st.
1: Hey, if it's hot, you can wear white.
0: I think so, too. Yeah. I think we can go with that.
1: Heck with those upper class
0: snobs to the inner place, you know. All right.
1: I have a little white on, too.
0: I don't. I just have...
1: And you're sporting some red, white, and blue.
0: I got red, white, and blue. A little Cubbies Grateful Dead montage here. So, go Cubs, by the way. They're not doing too bad. I think they lost yesterday, but they beat the Brewers, decidedly, like 17-3 a couple nights ago. So,
1: yow.
0: Go Cubs. Anyway. what else? I was going to say something else. Oh, I know. On September the 12th, the St. Joan of Arc French Market Festival, located on 4217 Central Avenue, is a one-day free admission outdoor festival featuring authentic French dishes prepared on site, French wine, live music all day, an artisan craft fair, a raffle, a children's area, and mass said in French in the 100-and-some-year-old church building at 5:30. The French Market celebrates the feast day of St. Joan of Arc and supports the St. Joan of Arc traditional primary school, a family-friendly event open to all. That's right. It is great food. It's in our neighborhood. It's a big to-do in our neighborhood.
1: So the French food's bon?
0: Is sure, yes.
1: They have some really good quiche?
0: They do quiche. They
1: croissants.
0: Do beef bouillon. They do escargots.
1: Escargots
0: and what am I saying that right? Yeah, the seafood clam thing.
1: Oh, yeah.
0: Yeah, those things.
1: Very nice.
0: And, of course, French wine and cheeses. And
1: you had me at French food.
0: Yeah, it's good.
1: Didn't need
0: it's
1: to fun. Go any further.
0: Check it out. It's a lot of fun. There'll be music playing all day from noon until 10.
1: Sounds great.
0: Yeah, all right. Well, I wanted to say that because... We are partnering with them as well. So we're gonna have you'll see WITT's name somewhere with other sponsors.
1: And Joel.
0: and me, and I will be there.
1: And
0: I'll
1: perhaps Paulette, whose name happens to be French.
0: That's right. I'll be working the tarte flambé booth.
1: Oh,
0: that is basically French pizzas.
1: Okay. You'll be the most popular booth, I'm sure.
0: It is typically
1: pizza.
0: It is. It's
1: French
0: very
1: pizza.
0: Good. Kind of a cream cheese and then green onion and bacon. Cheese. More cheese.
1: Everything's better with bacon.
0: That's right. All right. Well, let's get back to some music. Thank you, Paulette. You know what? Let's play a little Bob Marley from his Uprising album. This is Work from Bob Marley. You're listening to WITT.

you try. Strolling with one girl, sigh and sigh after sigh. Nice work if you can get it, and you can get it if you try.

0: Right on. That was Frank Sinatra and Count Basie and his orchestra with Nice Work If You Can Get It. Before that, we had Donna Summer. She Works Hard for the Money. And Queen, Hammer to Fall. That's what working men use. And working women.
1: Yeah, I love that song.
0: Yeah, that's
1: makes
0: good.
1: Me feel like dancing.
0: Absolutely.
1: Donna Summer, 1983.
0: Yeah. Oh, it's wonderful, good stuff. I feel like there was something else I played. Maybe not. Oh, yeah, we played Work by Bob Marley. That's not showing up on my replay. Paulette.
1: Going shopping this weekend?
0: Yeah, shopping.
1: Well, when you're unlaboring, you should be taking advantage of all the holiday sales.
0: I think that sounds
1: sales.
0: Like something my wife likes to do.
1: Major sales this weekend.
0: Oh, Labor Day sales, yes.
1: Like major appliances, maybe a refrigerator.
0: A mattress or two?
1: Sure.
0: That's right, Labor Day sales. That and President's Day. I don't know. Is the liquor store have sales going on? I don't know.
1: Let me know if they do.
0: Okay, I'm sure they do. We're going to be by the pool or by the lake. I know that for sure. And there's going to be some
1: little Jimmy Buffett music going
0: oh,
1: on.
0: Oh, you know it. Absolutely.
1: Toes in the water, and we'll leave it there.
0: Oh, right? Zac Brown. Well, right. Toes in the sand.
1: Toes in the sand.
0: Yeah, there you go.
1: I like him in the water.
0: You know, me too. I think I'd prefer that more. But, looking forward to the Labor Day. And we work hard for, to enjoy the fruits of our labor, right? That's what it's all about. And, hope you're all having something fun to do for the weekend.
1: Sports.
0: You're working. God bless you. We love you. I hope you get your Labor Day just maybe on another day. So, there should be some. Oh, football.
1: Yeah, sports.
0: IU plays Saturday. IU in North Texas, and then Notre Dame plays on Sunday night. So, yes, and Purdue plays later on. It plays on Saturday at late afternoon. So, anyway, all right, that's your sports. That's sports talk right there. Oh no, football is coming back too. That's also another great thing about Labor Day, at least for me. So, you're just nodding your head like, yeah, good for you.
1: No, it's good.
0: Good.
1: It's
0: good
1: all
0: for you.
1: Good. Yeah.
0: You know what? This is a short break. Since we're right now, I'm going to let you know that you're listening to WITT 91.9. We're in Zionsville and in Indianapolis, and we appreciate you listening. Let's continue on with our Labor Day tribute, and let's do a Steely Dan, Dirty Work. You're listening to WITT.

0: Well, all right, let's work. That's Prince from his Controversy album. And we, oh, who else did we hear from? We heard from Frankie Valli and the Four Seasons. We're working my way back to you. XTC, Sense is Working Overtime. Dropkick Murphys did Worker's Song. And then we started off with Steely Dan with Dirty Work, which I'm a fool for. So if you're just now joining us, this is the Labor Day tribute show on the radio theme time, WITT radio theme time show. My name is Joel. In the studio with me is Paulette. Paulette hanging out. Hey.
1: Hey, Joel. And my buddy, my little sidekick here.
0: Zorro. Zorro is here. Hi, Zorro.
1: He is really chomping at the bit for these treats.
0: Well, good. We got Paulette's dog, Zorro, here. Zorro's seen a lot of winters, hasn't he?
1: Yes, he has.
0: He's seen a lot of Labor Days.
1: 16 of them.
0: 16, my goodness.
1: 16 and going on 17.
0: He's still a good-looking dog.
1: Isn't there a song like that?
0: Yeah, I am 16, going on 17.
1: Yes, that I should be singing that to him.
0: that's When the Hills Are Alive with the Sound of Music. Sound of Music.
1: There you go.
0: That's what it's from. Yeah. Anyway, hey, thanks for listening.
1: He just got
0: listening.
1: His driver's license this year.
0: He did?
1: Yes, May 1st. Yep.
0: Well,
1: now he's driving me around.
0: Oh, good.
1: Driving Miss Daisy.
0: That's funny. made me think of dogs driving cars or Toons is the driving cat from Saturday Night Live.
1: Or Precious Pup.
0: Yeah, there you go. Anyway, this is the WITT Radio Theme Time Show. My name is Joel, and we're doing Labor Day songs. I want to give a shout-out to my friend Eric. He's a teacher over at St. Anthony's, and his sixth-grade class is listening. Hi, guys.
1: That's great.
0: I heard
1: that.
0: Yeah, I heard that you're gonna not have to do if you're good, you won't have to write any extra paragraphs. But I'm gonna give you a little bit of a history lesson. Paulette, why is Labor Day celebrated on the first Monday of September?
1: Is this a quiz?
0: Yes.
1: Okay, I think it's because it's a nice break in between the start of the summer and Thanksgiving.
0: That is absolutely right. The date was chosen to provide a break between Independence Day and Thanksgiving and to offer workers a long weekend towards the end of the summer.
1: Phew.
0: It also distances the celebration from International Workers' Day on May 1st, which has more socialist and anarchist connotations. There you go.
1: Okay,
0: America.
1: Class. Remember that.
0: America.
1: Remember that fun fact.
0: That's right. It's all because the workers want to have a three-day weekend. That's why. That's why St. Patrick's Day parade is always on a Friday. Did you know that? If it's not on St. Even if it's not St. Patrick's Day.
1: As it should be.
0: Yeah, absolutely. Everybody wants a three-day weekend. Anyway, yeah. So we got that going on for us. I know what I wanted to say. There is this in Noblesville, a place where we like to have a lot of fun in at WITT. 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There's a free concert at Forest Park, 701 Cicero Road in Noblesville. And it's a free concert from 6:30 to 10 p.m. September 5th. It'll be the Flying Toasters and City of Sound. If you've ever known the Flying Toasters, have you seen the Flying Toasters yet?
1: I have not.
0: Since you've been there?
1: I've heard about them.
0: Oh, they're a very fun band. They've been around for ages, and always playing great music. That is going on Saturday, 6:30 to 10, Forest Park in Noblesville, and it's for the flood. And it's a benefit for the flood relief victims of Noblesville. So go and rock and roll and do some good and support your neighbors that got hit hard. So there you go.
1: Yeah, good event.
0: All right. Well, let's move on to some more music, shall we? Decisions. Let's play. Well, all right. since we were talking about May Day, this is for the International Workers' Day. the USS Soviet Chorus, the International, for the workers. You're listening to WITT.

0: All right, that's the Silhouettes with Get a Job. And before then,
1: thanks, Joel. I'm going to be saying that all day now.
0: Get a job.
1: don't make me repeat it.
0: Sapphire, the uppity blues woman, Taint Nobody's Business. The Vogue said 5 o'clock world. And, yeah, we did the George Akizi and his augmented hits with Business Before Pleasure. And, we did the U.S., the URSS Soviet Chorus, the International. That's by request from Mark. Anyway, yes,
1: so
0: hi.
1: So trivia for you there, Joel. So what was the first state to recognize Labor Day as a holiday?
0: Let's see. Well, I'm going to have to go on the East Coast. It was probably New York or Boston or something like that.
1: That is a very good guess. I would think the same. However.
0: No. Oh.
1: However, it's the other coast.
0: Oh.
1: Oregon was the first state to make Labor Day an official public holiday in 1897.
0: Is
1: 1887.
0: 1887? All right. Oh, that's interesting. All righty. Portland, Oregon. Or just Oregon.
1: Oregon. Did I say Oregon?
0: I don't know.
1: You know?
0: I don't care which way you say it.
1: In Ohio, there's the city of... Well, I can't even say the word now. Thanks, Joel. You say it. The state of
0: Ohio.
1: All you sixth graders out there.
0: Oh, Oregon.
1: Set me straight.
0: Oregon.
1: Oregon.
0: Oregon.
1: Oregon.
0: Or if you're working with paper, it's origami.
1: Yes, I just thought that.
0: Shout out again to Eric Carlson, Mr. Carlson's sixth grade St. Anthony's School class thing. Work hard for him, okay? He won't. He's actually a nice guy at heart. Sometimes, most of the time, maybe. Who knows? Anyway, just do good in school. Stay in school. All right, we're moving right along. Was there one other thing I wanted to say? I don't think so. We're good. Let's play The Pretenders. Back on the Chain Gang. You're listening to WITT.

0: All right. That's, who was that? It was Huey Lewis in the news with Working for a Living. And before that, we heard from Joe Jackson with Run Your Mouth. You run your mouth and I'll run my business. And then we played The Pretenders with Back of the Chain Gang. Well, yeah. So we're doing our Labor Day theme. I'm Joel, and with me is...
1: Paulette.
0: Hey, Paulette.
1: Hey, Joel.
0: We're rocking and rolling. We're working for a living. We're not going to work for a living. Well, not this weekend.
1: Well, we're working right now, right?
0: Yeah.
1: Kind of working.
0: Well, you know what? If you love what you do, you never work a day in your life.
1: That is true.
0: Hey, real quick, I want to let you know that Russ Dodge and John Raybould put together some classic rock and eclectic rock. They will remember Frank Beard of ZZ Top, Dolly Parton. They have new Bob Seger, a requested deep album cut of John Mellencamp, and a couple of instrumentals, and much, much more, along with Russ's college classics and John's 90s nuggets. Their Indiana Nocturne are on Wednesdays at 7, and then a replay on Saturdays at 11 p.m. All right here on WITT. So, we learned a lot about... Labor Day in 1887, Oregon. Anything else? Did you catch anything? Or where do I have it?
1: I got the fact sheet.
0: It's the unofficial end of the summer. We know that. There's lots of sports on Labor Day.
1: Yes, lots of picnics and fireworks and food and ice cream and.
0: We kind of left our 4th of July. Stuff up. We have like the buntings. Yeah, we left our buntings up from 4th of July. We figured since it's 250th anniversary,
1: exactly. And, can't go wrong.
0: No, really can't, and probably just carry it over for the rest of the summer. You know, so I hope everybody's going to have a good Labor Day, and Labor Day sales. There you go. You mentioned this like in the first round, but I hope everybody has a happy Labor Day.
1: Exactly. Enjoy, have fun.
0: Picnics.
1: Be safe.
0: Boating. Hiking. I think it's going to cool off, too. The heat advisory is stopping 8 o'clock tomorrow, and then we should get some relief, along
1: just
0: with some thunderstorms,
1: time.
0: I think. So it could be without that. But anyway, we're still having fun here. Not leaving just yet. There is a Rock and Relief concert at Forest Park in Noblesville. This is for flood relief benefit for all Noblesville flood victims. This Saturday, September 5th, 6:30 to 10 p.m., the Flying Toasters with special guest City of Sound. And that's right there in Forest Park, 701 Cicero Road. So, go have fun at that and then support your friends and neighbors who were affected by the floods.
1: Right.
0: All right. Okay. Well, let's take care of some business, Paulette.
1: Some more music?
0: Yeah, let's do Bachman Turner Overdrive, taking care of business. You're listening to WITT.

0: All right, that's John Party. That he went to work. That's a good song about your dear old dad working hard for you. Before that, we also heard for Paula. Who did I play? Oh, we played Bachman Turner Overdrive, Taking Care of Business.
1: Yes,
0: that's right.
1: Yep.
0: You have some news. We started the show with Dolly Parton, Nine to Five.
1: Right.
0: And
1: we were just talking about interesting things and all of our. Everything that's going on, but California names Dolly Parton Day on September 2nd. So the lawmakers approved a Senate bill to establish September 25th as Dolly Parton Day, and that's a clever 9 to 5 as a nod to her song and movie 9 to 5. And then, so next step, it will head to the governor to be signed into law.
0: Wonderful. All right.
1: Fun fact.
0: All right. Well, thanks for being here, Paulette.
1: Yeah, thanks, Joel. Always fun.
0: Oh, thank you.
1: And educational.
0: Always educational. It's for the kids.
1: Yes.
0: All right, we're going to end this show with Johnny Paycheck. Take this job and shove it. And you're listening to WITT.
2: Take this.

0: Welcome to Radio Free Indiana. In the next hour, we'll wander the musical landscape of this Rust Belt territory and sit a spell with the good, the great, and the just plain interesting music that has come out of this remarkable state. I'm Jim Mellowitz.
1: And I'm Jim's evil twin, Dave Fulton. In the first half hour of the show, Jim will dissect some of his favorite music from Indiana. Then, for the second half hour, I'll dig deep into my vault and pull out rare and mostly unheard music from the late 1970s and 80s that features the roots of Indiana punk and new wave.
0: And we started off with our theme song, California Sun by the Rivieras, a surf rock band out of all places, South Bend, Indiana. But we're going to take a different tact this show and go back, way back, to 1927 and the 30s and the 40s.
1: What happened in 1927, Jim?
0: Hoagie Carmichael, out of Blooming, who was born in Bloomington, lived in Bloomington a long time, graduate of IU down there, and also law school down there, and was one of the greatest successful Tin Pan Alley songwriters of the 1930s and 1940s, who was one of the first to use mass media, television, radio, microphones even, in recording his music and doing it.
1: Did you know that his mother played piano for silent movies?
0: I didn't know that. Did you know that his father worked as a horse-drawn taxi driver, which tells you how long ago Hoagie was recording and where he came from. And he's just an amazing, amazing story.
1: Yep, and so his dad, he did spend a lot of time looking at a horse's ass then, right?
0: Can you say that on the air? I don't know. But anyway, Hoagie, we're going to hear two songs by Hoagie Carmichael. His greatest hit, Stardust, which was recorded in 1927.
1: Great song.
0: And another song called Lazy Bones, which has a long kind of intro, instrumental leading up to the lyrics on that song.

0: When our love was
1: This is the LSD version of this song. For those of you who are on LSD, you would really enjoy that.
2: Well, I think that's probably has something to do with Hoagy was a graduate of the law school and worked as a lawyer until he decided to move to New York City and pursue his music careers.
1: He started hearing voices, just like in that song, right?
2: Does that happen to lawyers?
1: I think so. Well, it happens to anyone who's overworked and stressed.
2: Ironically, Hoagy worked for the predecessor of a law firm that I clerked at one summer as a law student.
1: No way. Tell us more.
2: Believe it or not, the Bingham firm, which later became Bingham, Summers, Welsh & Spillman, and now it's called something else that has a million lawyers in it. Anyway... Hoagy was...

0: mass media as it was developing with radio and television, and that's where he really found success. I mean, the guy composed several hundred songs, 50 of which achieved hit record status, whatever that meant back in those days in the 30s and 40s. And he was, you know, he had a lot of other jobs, of course. He worked in construction. He worked at a bicycle chain factory. He worked in a slaughterhouse.
1: Was this all after he became famous or before?
0: And he had a great name, Hoagie. I mean, who could come up with a better name for a composer?
1: Well, anyone who makes a sandwich, right?
0: Well, that's what they've diminished it to these days.
1: Stardust has been recorded over 1,500 times.
0: It has. And we're going to get to Stardust, and we're going to get to Lazy Bones here sometime when we're having some technical difficulties here. But
2: I hate Windows 11.
0: We're going to come back to that.
1: That was the voice of Don, our trusted engineer here and board operator. And Don is working on getting things back to where they need to be.
0: So we are going to... Hoagie, just to say another thing about Hoagie. Hoagie was really the predecessor of rock and roll, one of the predecessors. He didn't influence rock and roll, but he was an example of the era that ended when rock and roll developed. And when he was in his 70s, he had really nothing to say that was pertinent to what the audience wanted to hear anymore. He was a different era.
1: And he was the end of the Gilded Age, isn't that right?
0: I guess you could call that the Gilded Age.
1: Because I always think the Gilded Age ended with the Great Depression. Oh, are we back online here?
0: We are back. We're back with Stardust.

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Everything is nice, long as there's a watermelon on the vine. Everything is fine. You got no time to work, you got no time to play. You're busy doing nothing all the livelong day. But you won't ever change, no matter what I say. You're just made that way. Lazy bones,

0: Now when them taters need spraying, I know you keep praying that the bugs fall off of the vine. And when you go fishing, I know you keep wishing that the fish won't grab at your line. You're no lazy bones, loafing all the day. Tell me how you expect to make a dime that way. Oh, you'll never make a dime that way. Well, looky here, you never hear the word I say. Sleeping all the day, you a good for nothing lazy bone.
1: And you're listening to Radio Free Indiana, and that was some Hoagy Carmichael, Lazy Bones, and one of the great songwriters that came out of Indiana. And we're going to move on to a different story of sorts in the arena of alternative grunge rock.
2: Yes, Jim.
1: A fellow named Shannon Hoon, who was born in Lafayette, Indiana, grew up in Dayton, Indiana, and became the lead singer for Blind Melon, which is a huge band, was a huge band in the grunge rock, alternative rock area. He did a song in 1990 or so that was recorded in 1990. The first song he ever wrote that was called Change, and we're going to play that. But his is a tragic story. We tell other stories on this show about people who they flame out because of drugs, and then they don't make it into being real successful as a rock musician. He was sort of the opposite. He became very successful very quickly with Blind Melon. They went from nothing to having a $500,000 contract with a major, with Capitol Records. But over 5 years, he flamed out because of drugs and overdosed eventually at the age of 28.
2: 28. Yeah, and they performed at Woodstock 94. He grew up with Axl Rose.
1: Yes, right.
2: So he had kind of that pedigree, I guess, growing up for he was destined for greatness.
1: He was, and he was great while he was alive. Anyway, we're going to hear his first song ever, Change.

0: You're listening to Radio Free Indiana, and that was Toes Across the Floor by Blind Melon with lead singer Shannon Hoon, who was born in Lafayette, Indiana. And now we're going to move on to a different style, a little bit different sound in
1: Something
0: Indiana.
1: Something even more different than
0: Frank,
1: that?
0: With Frank Haney and the Farmers.
1: I'm not going to say it.
0: He is not related to Petticoat Junction in any possible way.
1: Or Green Acres.
0: Frank Haney grew up in Bloomington and studied at the IU School of Music. His father was a really famous trombonist, apparently, and a professor there. Frank Haney played with a number of different bands in the Bloomington area back in the 70s and 80s, and one of them was the Farmers. He's now gone on to make movies, documentaries. He's a director out of New York.
1: And a TV director, yeah.
0: Yeah.
1: And he started out studying classical music, which I thought was interesting.
0: He did, and he evolved into making some really good tunes, and one of them we're going to play is with the Frank Haney and the Farmers called Ruby, which was on a compilation album by WFBQ many years ago, back in the 70s, which was featuring Indiana artists. Anyway, we're going to play Ruby, a great song.

0: The last four parentheses, Five Digits, a band that I was in. And before that, we had The Tools, Come With Me, recorded in 1979 in Terre Haute by a producer by the name of Jeff Wisby. Hmm. So, Indiana through and through, right there.
1: A human tool, right there.
0: In the next few minutes, we're going to be trying out some new things, playing some new music for you, probably things you've never heard, some things that may challenge you, and I hope you will stay with us, and if you don't like it, just wait 3 minutes and something else will come on that you might like better. So I'm Dave Fulton.
1: Jim Mellowitz here on Radio Free Indiana.
0: Good deal. Coming up next are my two favorite bands from that time frame, Dow Jones and the Industrials, Ain't Good Enough, which is one of their best songs, I thought, and followed by the Gizmos, their cover version, Take Me to the River.
2: One, two, three.

0: Oh, the gizmos, Take Me to the River. That used to be one of the showstoppers of their live show.
1: That's hard to believe.
0: You know, they'd play that and everyone would come in and say, stop, don't play anymore. No, not really.
1: Thank goodness these songs are only about 2 minutes long each.
0: That's, like I say, if you don't like it, just wait a couple of minutes and something else will come on.
1: So what's coming up next?
0: I'm glad you asked me that, Jim. Jim, my friend. We have a couple of songs by the 3-0 band. And
1: what does 3-0 stand for, Dave? I have to ask you this every show.
0: There's a great story behind this, Jim.
1: Okay.
0: Chris Clark, who was Dow Jones and Dow Jones and the Industrials, used to hang out at the studio up in Lafayette. And he was a physics major, and he would leave physics trade magazines, yes, there are such things, laying around the studio. And we were flipping through it one day, and Brad and I came up with a column that someone had called Observers Observing Observables. And we liked that so much that we decided to call our studio band that. And But it was so awkward to say Observers Observing Observables that we just called it the 3-0 band.
1: A great name for a punk rock band.
0: Right. So this one is, and Brad and I, Brad was also known as Mr. Science. I just happened to see him over the weekend.
1: Oh, no, Mr. Science again.
0: Mr. Science.
1: He's back here.
0: Same guy.
1: Oh, right.
0: When I say Brad, it's interchangeable with Mr. Science.
1: Hmm.
0: And I saw him over the weekend. It's always good to see him. But he and I would have solo projects. This first 3-0 band song, My Funny Valentine, is one I did entirely by myself. And then the middle one here is our cover version of Under the Boardwalk, which was one that the two of us collaborated on for a show called The Excess Show. X was... I'm getting into the weeds too much. What's the old joke? To make a long story short, too late. I'm already there. And then another 3-0 band, which is really more Brad than it is me. But this first one is My Funny Valentine.

0: I was reading my Fruit Loops tracks this morning. It said, better if used by May 1981. I thought to myself, I could eat this stuff next spring, and it would still be as crispy and sweet. The milk I poured on my cereals had a date on it too. It read July 30th. Good for almost an entire week. The bread I used for my toast was printed July 18th. August 3rd. Oops, that one's already passed. I hope I don't gag on it. Then I looked down at my arm, and in little letters I said, expiration date, August 8th, 1980. Oh shit, that's only 2 weeks away. I'm only 19. Oh god. Couldn't you have added some more BHT and BHA? I want to stay fresh for a long time.
1: Expiration date.
0: Stale before my time.
1: Expiration date.
0: Will I lose my flavor, color, texture?
1: Expiration date.
0: Will I have to be taken off the shelf?
1: Expiration date. Expiration date.
2: Oh, the 3-0 band. Expiration date. That was recorded in Lafayette, West Lafayette, 919 North Salisbury, in the Zounds studio that was in the basement of that house. I think it might even still be in the basement of the house.
3: That song has expired.
2: It has. I know, you know, there's a reference in there to flavor, color, and texture, which is something that probably only a Purdue student would single those out as the characteristics of food.
3: What do we got next?
2: Oh, we have three, maybe four songs coming up. Depends how we're doing with time. The first one is Beirut, which is from the Red Snurts compilation that Gulcher Records put out in the early 80s. And then some Dancing Cigarettes, another Bloomington band. And then The Positions, Get Up. The Positions was one of the bands by Randy King, who is still performing. In fact, I think he may have performed over the weekend.
3: And which position was their favorite position?
2: You know, that's... I'm not even sure how to answer that.
3: This is a...
2: I want to make some snarky comment.
3: This is a family-friendly show.
2: It's very... I'd say upright. Prone? I don't know. Anyway, this is Beirut, Out and Down.

0: 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Jim, did you have a good time today?
1: It's been a great show.
0: It's been a wonderful show. 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
1: Ditto here.
0: So thank you. You're nice to say that about yourself. 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

0: It is the fuel that drives the machinations of the music industry. From performance to publishing to payola, it permeates all corners. Whether they'll admit it or not, it's every musician's motivation, every label owner's commodity, every publisher's stock, every DJ's sale. In rock and rhythm, some were in it for artistic expression, fame, sex. Some, the adulation, drugs, travel. But at the end of the day, they were all in it for one thing. On the Rock and Rhythm Review, let's lend an ear to money. We'll enter the Sonic Vault at Masters Bank and Trust and hear how money and rock and rhythm shared a joint account. We'll listen to Ray Charles spend his greenbacks, what moneymaker Elmore James is shaking, why the Clovers took their cash to the trash, what money can be found in Motown's purse, how sweet money can be with the Drifters. We'll find a rich woman with Little Millet, and Jerry McCain will tell us what women really want.
1: Mass Money Facts.
0: The $2 bill is long out of circulation. In fact, low yearly production runs merely give the perception it is out of print. Barrett Strong was one of the first artists signed to Motown and was the voice behind its first hit. But it would be Strong's prolific songwriting, not his singing, that would earn Motown millions. It's ironic that Strong's lone hit wasn't from his pen, but that of Motown chief Berry Gordy and his receptionist. And in a bit of self-fulfilling prophecy, Gordy's fledgling label needed one thing in 1959, and this tune delivered. Featuring virtuoso drummer Benny Benjamin and a couple of white teens that happened by the studio and were never seen again on guitar and bass, money, that's what I want.

0: By 1954, Ray Charles had just set forth earning his reputation as a genius after landing in Atlantic. Recorded at the same session as his epochal I Got a Woman, let's spin Ray's cautionary yet hilarious updating of the proverb about how a fool, his money, and his honey are soon parted. Here's Greenbacks.
1: As I was walking down the street last night, a pretty little girl came into sight. I bowed and smiled and asked her name. She said, "Hold it, bud, I don't play that game." I reached in my pocket and to her big surprise, that was Lincoln staring her dead in the eye.
2: Oh, green-

She looked at me with that familiar desire. 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She said, my name's Flo and you're on the right track. Look here, Daddy, I wear furs on my back. So if you want to have fun in this man's land, let Lincoln and Jackson start shaking hands. Oh!

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I got out of my seat and when Flo arose, she said, hold it, Daddy, while I powder my nose. I sat back down with a smiling face while she went down to the powder place with my green.

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I didn't know how long Flo had been gone, but a nose powder sure didn't take that long. I left the place with tears in my eyes as I waved Lincoln and Jackson last goodbye. All green.

0: A $100 bill is known as a C note in reference to the Roman numeral C, or 100. Elmore James was the most influential slide guitarist in rock and rhythm, and having direct contact with Robert Johnson parlayed into James's 1951 cover of Johnson's Dust My Broom, becoming a signature song. Recording for a number of labels in the 50s, James ended up with Fire Records by 1959, where he waxed the classic The Sky Is Crying and another that offered some worldly advice for a woman, 1961's Shake Your Money Maker.
1: Here we go, Shake Your Money Maker.
2: Hold on.
1: One more time. Shake Your Money Maker.

Producer Jesse Stone was a large part of Atlantic's early success, writing Shake, Rattle, and Roll, case in point. And when Clyde McFatter had enough of the Dominoes and started the Drifters, it was Stone's

using tale of a man wanting to have a woman with money that would be their first hit. The next year, Clyde was drafted, and the Drifters drifted as a revolving yet hit-making door for many vocalists. 1953's Money Honey.

The largest bill issued for circulation was the $10,000 bill. Singer and slip horn ace Edgar Big Boy Miles remains largely unknown outside the Crescent City. As a member of the loose aggregate, the Shawees, the group cut the popular Giacomo, a.k.a. Ico Ico, in 1953, but only member James Sugarboy Crawford received label credit. Miles even recorded the original version of New Orleans, but Gary U.S. Bonds put it on the charts. Miles briefly fronted Little McKinley Millett and his Creoles and cut a song about a woman who knows how to take care of her man, co-written by Dorothy LaBoistra, the woman who was brought in to clean up Tutti Frutti, 1955's Rich Woman.

Obscure blues harpist Jerry McCain was one of the wittiest songwriters of his genre. McCain blew for a myriad of labels like Trumpet and Accello, when in 1955 he took Willie Dixon's influential riff from Hoochie Coochie Man, popular that year in no small part to Bo Diddley, and called the ladies out on how he saw it. That's what they want.

A $10 bill is sometimes called a sawbuck due to its shape of the Roman numeral X, or 10. What's a sawbuck? Well, I'll let you look that up yourself. The oft-forgotten Clovers, there were five if you were wondering, sold more records at Atlantic in their 6 years than any other act, scoring hits like One Mint Julep, Good Lovin', and Blue Velvet. And Jesse Stone didn't stray long from his money muse by penning another Currency classic. With an archival performance viewable on YouTube, the Clovers and their observation of the real value of money. Your cash ain't nothing but trash, from 1954.

Thanks for tuning into this installment of the Rock and Rhythm Review. My special thanks to Jim Walsh and Salmon Chase. If you know Querty, send your email to wmat@mail.com. They had a fluid lineup, but Billy Gordon was the voice of the songs they are best remembered, though they may not have followed the contours Berry Gordy set forth at Motown, and by chance intercepted a hit for the Temptations with Do You Love Me? Perhaps the Contours' finest was a Smokey Robinson tune about a man with a single-minded focus when describing his perfect woman. 1965's First I Look at the Purse.

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2: Now, another exciting episode in the life of the most fantastic crime fighter the world has ever known. Well, in our last very exciting episode, acting upon a tip from British security, the winged warrior rushed to a small gypsy restaurant where he enjoyed a very fine meal and then returned to British security.
3: Gee, did I ever just have a great shish kebab?
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3: I said, did I ever...
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3: Who?
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3: That might have been the party of six in the back room, and I hope they tried the shish kebab. Send in Miss Fribbley, please. Fribbley, isn't she the one with special equipment, Inspector?
5: You called, Inspector?
3: Yep, she's the one.
5: Oh, hello, Wind Warrior.
3: Hello there, Mrs. Equipment.
5: Shall I brief him, Inspector?
3: Yes, please do.
5: Could you follow me, Winged Warrior?
3: To the ends of the earth, Miss Fribbley.
5: Just out here in the hall will do.
3: Do you like shish kebab? Because I know a place that
5: and
3: has...
5: And this is a jet bicycle, Winged Warrior.
3: Why don't I just call a cab and we'll
5: this
3: go...
5: This is for you to use in tracking down the World Wide Wicked Web.
3: Oh, it is?
5: And of course, so no one guesses it's a jet bicycle, we have installed an ordinary bicycle bell.
3: My very own big boy two-wheel bike with a bell, too.
5: Why don't you try it?
3: May I?
5: Of course.
3: Sounds like a good bell you've got there.
5: Not the bell, the pike.
3: Oh, of course. All right, I'll just get up here on the seat. There we go.
5: A word of caution, Winged Warrior.
3: I see it. Printed right alongside the switch here next to the handlebars. The word caution, yes.
5: That is a jet ignition switch, and when it's turned on...
3: It's off now.
5: When it is on...
3: No, it's off. You want it on? Now it's on.
5: Turn it off.
3: Take off. Right. Along this, runway.
2: Well, what an interesting sprocket chain of events. If this handsome couple is, in fact, going to the ends of the earth, rest stops must be scheduled. And we'll need, for safety's sake, a couple of helmets. Helmet Zacharias and Helmet Dantine will do nicely. Be listening for another exciting episode in the life of the most fantastic crime fighter the world has ever known.
6: The late founder of WITT, Jim Walsh, recorded over 600 programs for the station during 15 years. 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

0: was wonderful.
1: Man, it's ain't better than that. It'd have to be on some big legged woman.
2: At this time, as a public service, Bob and Ray are glad to read the following additional supplementary bulletin from the Office of Fluctuation Control and Ceiling Repairs, Bureau of Edible Condiments, Soluble, Insoluble, and Indigestible Fats and Glutinous Derivatives, Washington, D.C.
3: Correction of Directive 94345-6201, issued just a few moments ago, which noted said directive should read ground hog meat instead of groundhog meat. Note that ground hog meat should now read chopped hog meat.
2: Bob and Ray are glad to read this as a public service. And now, it's mystery time on the Bob and Ray Show, presenting Mr. Treat, Chaser of Lost People. Today, the surly old investigator takes from his files the case he calls the overdose of very fatal poison murder clue. Our story opens in the luxurious New York penthouse apartment of wealthy Jacobus Pike, famous backer of Broadway plays, as we hear Pike call for his valet, Rudy.
4: Rudy, come here.
5: You call Mr. Pike?
4: Yes, Rudy. I want you to take this manuscript back to Greg Marlowe, the young playwright who's secretly in love with my sister Julia, who dreams of a career on the stage. There's a note inside which will explain to him my reasons for refusing to back his play on Broadway.
5: Okay, Mr. Pike. I'll be back as soon as I can.
4: That young upstart thinks he can coerce me into putting up my money for any such ridiculous play as that. Well, he's got another thing. What? How did you get in here? What do you want? No! No, don't shoot me with that gun you're holding. I'll do anything. Don't come any closer. No! No! Ooh! You've murdered me. You sneaked in here, wearing the disguise of someone I don't know, and waited till I was alone. And then you killed me. Ooh! I'm dead.
2: And several hours later, in the office of Mr. Treat, Chaser of Lost People, we see the surly old investigator at his desk as his assistant Spike Delancey ushers in a tall young man with dark features. And we hear Spike say,
4: "This gentleman says he wants to see you, boss."
6: "Well, usher him in, Spike."
4: "He's a tall young man with dark features, boss."
6: "I can see that, Spike."
4: "He looks guilty to me, boss."
6: "No man is innocent if he's proven guilty, Spike. Show him in."
4: "Say, mister, I told you Mr. Treat was fair."
6: "That'll be all, Spike. No, sit down, sir."
4: "I'll be right outside if you need me, boss."
6: "All right. Now, what can I do for you, sir?"
3: "Mr. Treat, I'm Gregory Marlowe, young playwright, secretly in love with wealthy Jacobus Pike's sister, Julia, who dreams of a career on the stage."
6: Come, young man. You'll have to put your cards on the table if you want me to help you."
3: "I'm coming to that, Mr. Treat. This morning, I went to Pike's expensive New York penthouse apartment."
6: "You went there believing that Pike's sister Julia had talked her brother, wealthy Jacobus, into putting up the money for the new play you've written."
3: "Mr. Treat, you're uncanny."
6: "I'm right, then."
3: "No, I went there expecting to have Pike give me a check for my play so that I could start producing it next week."
6: "Uh-huh. And what did you find, Marlowe?"
3: "I found Pike dead, Mr. Treat."
6: "Dead?"
3: "Dead, Mr. Treat. Murdered by an overdose of a very fatal poison."
6: "Dreadful. And you want me to..."
3: "I want you to help me, Mr. Treat."
6: "Well, I'll do my best. My assistant Spike and you and I will first go to the murdered man's apartment. Oh, Spike?"
4: "Yes, boss. What can I do?"
6: "Open the door before you come in, Spike."
4: "Oh, I'm sorry, boss." "Yes, boss. What can I do?"
6: "Get my car, Spike. Mr. Marlowe here is going to accompany us to the apartment of the late wealthy Jacobus Pike. I think we've stumbled on a murder."
3: "I hope we're not too late, Mr. Treat."
6: "Uh-oh, it's you, Mr. Marlowe."
3: "Hello, Rudy. This is Mr. Treat, Chaser."
6: "Not the surly old investigator."
4: "That's right, Bucko. And who might you be?"
6: "If I'm not mistaken, Spike, this is Rudy, Mr. Pike's valet."
3: "That's right, Mr. Treat."
6: "Oh, I have heard a lot about you, Mr. Treat. Come in."
3: "There he is, Mr. Chase. over there on the floor where I found him.
6: The name is Treat, Marlowe.
4: He seems nervous, boss. Shall I frisk him?
6: Oh, it's not necessary, Spike. I've already seen to that. Oh, Rudy, will you ask Julia Pike, Wealthy's sister, to step in here, please?
4: Boss, Greg Marlowe here is a young playwright secretly in love with Julia, who dreams of a career on the stage.
6: Exactly, Spike. I want to question everybody.
4: But, Mr. Treat, Julia doesn't have anything to do with it.
6: Ah, Miss Julia Pike?
0: You sent for me, Mr. Chase?
6: Yes. Come in, Julia, sit down.
4: And the name is Lost, Miss Pike, not Chase.
6: No, Spike, you're peopled. I'm Treater, chasing lost misters.
3: Well, aren't you a little misted yourself, Trace?
5: If you folks don't mind, I'll just step out to the kitchen.
4: Not so fast, Rudy. Mr. Treater here thinks you'll lose people.
6: Or at least we'll chase it that way for now.
0: Mr. Loster, you've chosen a lot of treats in your career, and I...
6: On the contrary, Julia, cheating is not tracing choosers.
4: And if anyone can lose, my boss, Mr. Cheeple here, can poop.
6: Thanks for the vote of Treatle, Peep.
0: I have a headache, Mr. Post. May I chapel to the Loster and treat?
6: Not so fast, Julia. Spike, get my car.
4: Right, boss.
6: No one is to leave this room until I get back. In the meantime, you're all under suspicion. I think every one of you is lost.
4: But, boss, you left all the suspects back there at Wealthy Jacobus Pike, famous Broadway backer's apartment. What if they try to escape?
6: Exactly what I'm figuring, Spike. One of those persons, Julia Pike, sister of the Wealthy Jacobus Pike, Rudy, his valet, or Greg Marlowe, handsome young playwright, secretly in love with Julia, who dreams of a career on the stage, is the guilty one.
4: Then it's some kind of a trap, boss.
6: Quiet, Spike.
4: What?
6: Act as if nothing has happened, Spike. I'm sure there's someone listening outside the door. I'll just walk over to the door quietly and open it.
4: Who's there, boss?
6: No one, Spike. I could have sworn. Spike, what are you doing with that gun?
4: Pointing it at you, boss.
6: But you can't mean that you're...
4: That's right, boss. But just as soon as I rip off this mask, you'll see that I'm not really your assistant, Spike. But I'm...
6: Julia Marlowe.
0: Yes, Mr. Treat.
6: Not Mr. Treat, Julia. As soon as I rip off my mask, you'll see that I'm really...
0: Rudy, Mr. Pike's valet.
6: At last we are together in love as we are with each other.
0: Rudy.
6: Julia.
7: And so another case from the files of Mr. Treat is marked solved. Listen next time when the surly old investigator brings us the shanty with the open door on the old vacant lot across the railroad tracks, murder clues.

0: Question 67 and 68. That's by Chicago. They used to call themselves the Chicago Transit Authority until they couldn't fit all that on the record label, and so they just call themselves Chicago now. 15 minutes past the hour of one. Who's Benton Harbor? Find out August 4th on WCSI.
1: 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And now here with the first and the latest, everything else is Sam Simrick. Sam, what's happening out there?
2: Well, Jim, the annual Columbus City Golf Tourney is winding up today with a red-hot 18-hole round at steamy Otter Creek Golf Course just east of Columbus and Rocky Schooley. The recent Columbus High School graduate, and member of the fine Columbus High School golf team of this past season, the first round leader in a 67, had a 72 at the city course yesterday, and he still maintains a slim one-stroke advantage over former Columbus star golfer, now golfing for the Ball State Cardinals, Mr. Brent Butch Sloloff. Rocky's aggregate following last Sunday's round at Harrison Lake and this past Saturday's round at the city course, a 139, 67, 72, Sloloff with a pair of 70s and a 140, one stroke behind the leader. So it's Rocky Schooley protecting a one-stroke advantage going into the final 18 holes of the City Golf Tourney today at Otter Creek, and we'll have a report shortly after 6 tonight on the winner. This is Sam Silvermaker reporting.
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0: The Overture to Tommy by the Assembled Multitude.

of stuff going on in that set. Started with homegrown music from the late Yank Rochelle. And we also heard Alan Stratner in there and Pat Webb. The album Too Hot for the Devil, Yank Rochelle giving us Bring It Back Home. Then some classic Bob and Ray. We heard their public service announcement for, what was that, Groundhog Meat or Groundhog Meat? Well, we don't know. We'll have to rewind that and see if we can make sense of it. And then Mr. Treat, finder of lost, chaser of lost persons. Wasn't that clever how they got all those words mixed up towards the end there? Clever guys, Bob and Ray, the late Bob and Ray. Well, the late, well, let's see, Bob and Ray. Well, we'll just leave that one open for discussion. Then an interesting piece of music from someone who's featured quite often on Garrison Keillor's Prairie Home Companion, Peter Otroshka. And a song he did, or a bit of music called Hymn, Page 911, from an album entitled Coming Down From Something or Other. I only wrote half of it down here. Let me open up the old book and see what else it says here. Coming Down From Red Lodge. Coming Down From Red Lodge, and it's on Red House Records. We also heard another track in there by John McCutcheon, Ghost of the Good Old Days, John McCutcheon from his album, The Greatest Story Never Told, the artist, activist, John McCutcheon. And somewhere in there, we heard a bit of Radio Museum, going back to WCSI, back in Columbus, Indiana, back to the 70s, and longtime newscaster Sam Simmermaker. Well, over the wireless and open air, you're listening to a broadcast quilt of music, comedy, and the Manhattan Transfer.

The End of a Love Affair from Stina Nordenstam from her album The World Is Saved. We also heard from Manhattan Transfer and Skyliner. You're in Open Air.

0: 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I'm Jim Mellowitz.
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0: 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I'm Jim Mellows.
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0: Evidence. The cycling of disease epidemics. The wax and wane of caribou populations. Sunspot cycles. The rise and fall of the Nile.
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1: Britain tries to intimidate Massachusetts. Beginning in March 1774, the British Parliament passed the Coercive Acts. These were often called the Intolerable Acts in America. One of the many British hostile laws, they closed the port of Boston and required British troops to be housed in taverns and vacant buildings. These acts generated considerable sympathy for Massachusetts among the other colonies.
0: This America 250 memory was brought to you by our founding patriots, remembering those who fought for the freedoms we enjoy today.
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1: South Carolinians repel British attempt to take Charleston. On June 28, 1776, a British invasion force mounted an all-day attack on Patriot forces at Sullivan's Island, South Carolina. The invaders were unable to land their troops on the island, and the tricky waters of Charleston Harbor frustrated the British Navy. The fleet retired in defeat, and South Carolina remained untouched by the English enemy for the next 3 years.
0: This America 250 memory was brought to you by our founding patriots, remembering those who fought for the freedoms we enjoy today.
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And I said, let grief be a fallen leaf at the dawning of the day. 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

0: Hey, it's your buddy Rich Hines here on WITT asking you to tune in. 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I'm going to play some crazy, whacked out song. 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
1: 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The Fall Festival is full of fun, food, arts, and crafts. Kids can visit adorable, adoptable dogs at the Pet Pavilion, and the Kids Bounce Houses in the Kids Corner will be open for the younger ones. First responders will be in action again throughout the weekend in the demonstration area. The Lions Lounge will have adult beverages and trivia on Saturday starting at 5 p.m. and live music by the Impalas at 7 p.m. Friday, September 11th through Sunday, September 13th, the Zionsville Lions Club Fall Festival at Lions Park, 11053 Sycamore Street, Zionsville. Start time is Friday at 6 p.m., Saturday and Sunday at 11 a.m. The Zionsville Lions Club is a tax-exempt organization that supports community and park projects. 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The Zionsville Fall Festival, where this year we go out of this world.
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0: Here are a few of the Hussey Mayfield Memorial Library Whitestown Branch events. 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Through regular meetings, attendees have the opportunity to share their work, receive constructive feedback, and refine their craft alongside fellow enthusiasts. 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A complete list of Hussey Mayfield Memorial Library events and event registration can be found at hmmpl.org. 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And these have been just a few of the many Hussey Mayfield Memorial Library Whitestown Branch events from September 1st to the 7th from WITT.
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1: Also, tributes to Frank Beard of ZZ Top and also Dolly Parton. 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
1: France enters the war against Britain. In February 1778, a combination of American diplomatic efforts and the Patriot victory at Saratoga led France to ally itself with the new American government. French financial and military aid proved critical in winning the war. In the field, when the Continental Army learned of the French alliance in May, the Army responded with great enthusiasm.
0: This America 250 memory was brought to you by our founding patriots, remembering those who fought for the freedoms we enjoy today.
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Yeah, no one does those love scenes exactly like you. 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

0: 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Exactly like you.
1: In the 1930s, it was called race music. By the late 40s, it became rhythm and blues. Then, rock and roll. We're talking about blues music. 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

0: Indiana Nocturne and ZZ Top, I've Got to Get Paid. And before that, I heard it on the X. We're paying tribute to their drummer extraordinaire, Frank Beard, that we just lost. Russ Dodge, along with John Raybould, and you got a little background on that I Got to Get Paid.
1: Originally done by a hip-hop group called DJ DMD, and of course ZZ Top adapted that to a very cool rock and roll tune there. Of course, the X Mexico radio station way down south back in the day that used to play a bunch of songs that you typically could not hear on American radio. A lot of blues, a lot of underground rock and roll, and they would crank that baby up, man. They would cover all of Texas and probably anywhere you could find it there. Of course, Frank Beard, the only member of ZZ Top that did not have a beard. Man, he certainly was a iconic drummer, and ZZ Top will still continue on. Just put on a good show over there in Terre Haute. Our friends over there at 96.9 The Monkey were telling me that they were there, and ZZ Top is continuing on.
0: And that's a good thing. I had the opportunity to work with the band on numerous occasions, and they were the best, you know, one of the best that we worked with. So,
1: yeah.
0: But we got another tribute to do, and this is even a bigger deal. We just lost Dolly Parton.
1: Yes, and maybe some listeners are like, really, you can do some Dolly? Oh, yeah, this is what we do on Indiana Knock, genre bending. And Dolly, in my opinion, you know, probably next to Elvis Presley, I don't think there's been a death of a musician that has transcended and affected so many people over so many different generations, probably all generations. Elvis was great, you know, but I think the folks who did not like rock and roll back in the day didn't relate to it. But Dolly, I mean, goodness sakes, and from the 60s, 70s, 80s, 90s, throughout the 2000s, 2010s, 2020s, she just really did inspire so many different folks, and I was kind of blown away by all the tributes from folks who they were saddened by it. Stevie Nicks was doing some, Jon Bon Jovi did one. There were so many musicians, especially on the countryside, and Dolly was a person who just erred on the side of love, and she was always joking around. Yeah, she was pretty well endowed up there, and she made some jokes about that. You know, I saw a top 10 list with David Letterman, and she one of the like number three. Why are the cost of my wigs going up? Because David Letterman needs a new hairpiece.
0: Yeah, that's a good one. Yeah, it was very funny, that top 10, one of his better ones.
1: And number one, hey, I got a good ass, too. It's Dolly for you there.
0: Yeah, and she turned around, and when she was picked for the Rock and Roll Hall of Fame, she didn't want to go in there.
1: Yeah, she was kind of blown away that she was going to be voted on. She thought, well, that's not going to happen. Well, it did happen, and she tried to rescind it by saying, look, there's other rock and roll folks out there who are more deserving to be in a Rock and Roll Hall of Fame than me. Well, they said, nope, you're in. So she said, well, you know, my husband loves rock and roll, you know, Carl, so how about I do a whole rock album? Well, then all these rock stars start coming out of the woodwork. They're going like, hey, we want to do a duet with you if you happen to do one of our songs or do my song. So this turned into like a double vinyl album. I have that in the back room there. And it was just folks coming out. Kevin Cronin with Are You a Speedwagon was on there. There was Steve Perry of Journey is on there. Ringo Starr, Paul McCartney. Goodness sakes, it goes on and on and on. Let's get into a few songs here that's on this Rockstar album that Dolly put out. I know this song has always been true to your heart here, Russ.
0: Yeah, if you redo a Stones song, you better put your own style on it. And she did this with Pink and Brandi Carlile, Satisfaction on Indiana Nocturne.

0: Godspeed, Dolly Parton. From the Rockstar album, Peter Frampton, along with her, and Baby, I Love Your Way, reimagining the big Peter hit there. And a neat story about that, Russ. I was Peter was talking about how when she announced she was going to do this Rockstar album, he was one of the many stars who lined up like, can I perform with you? And he was going to be happy just doing a guitar solo. Her people called Peter and said, man, she is screaming at the top of her lungs. She's wondering, would you do a duet with her? And he's like, yeah, I'll be more than happy to do that for you. But he said, I'd really still like to do a solo. Is that asking too much? And they like, well, could you perform on Let It Be? Paul and Ringo's going to join her on that. He goes, well, it's just as long as I'm not doing a Beatles solo guitar, I need to do it my own way. And they're like, that's exactly what Dolly wants, to imagine it your way. Then it's so, again, if you don't have that rock star album, Dolly Parton, she could sing the Yellow Pages and she would sell records with that. So that good, nice set there from rock star Dolly Parton, and she will be missed.
1: And we're happy to be able to pay that tribute to just a wonderful artist here on Indiana Nocturne. Russ Dodge and John Raybould, time for Russ's College Classics. And I'm going to go back and get something out of the archives from Dave Mason. And this is Shouldn't It Took More Than You Gave on Indiana Nocturne.

0: And that cold ending just used to get disc jockeys by surprise. You never knew when it was going to come in after how many of those We Can Make It happens. On Indiana Nocturne, Russ Dodge with one of his great college classics from Chicago. And now, John, you've got something really fantastic here. You picked out a couple of good ones for your 90s nuggets.
1: 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Here is Live and Selling the Drama from Throwing Copper.

0: That group is Texas. No, they're not from Texas. They're from Scotland. A song you may recognize from the TV show Alan back in the 1990s. There they are from their Rick's Road album, and that was Soul Called Friend, part of John's 90s Nuggets. And I'm John Rabel. You got a special dedication, Russ. We have a realtor in Zionsville, Jennifer Blanford. She said, "Why can't you play Jackie O by John Mellencamp?" And I'm like, well, there's no reason.
1: No reason at all.
0: No, right? It's a deep album cut from Uh-huh. So what do you think, Russ?
1: I think we got to give John Mellencamp a spin right now on Indiana Nocturne.

0: We have brand new Bob Seger, Russ Dodge. Actually, he released an album called Face the Promise in 2006, so it's the 20th anniversary of that album he'll re-release, but we're getting four new Bob Seger songs, Russ.
1: Which is fantastic, because Bob's not touring anymore, and it's nice to get some new product from Bob. He's just an amazing artist, that a favorite of both of ours, and we're happy to bring it to you on Indiana Nocturne. As we're winding down, we invite you to check out all the information on our Facebook page, Indiana Nocturne, where you get the information about the stations we're on, and a little bit of information about the shows, times we're on, and how you can listen online, and even the two-week archive that our affiliate in Fort Wayne, WELT, has. So as we wind it down, for John Raybould, I am Russ Dodge, and what you're hearing in the background is Dave Baby Cortez on the happy organ. Thanks for joining us on Indiana Nocturne.

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